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0: Soybeans and corn are higher Friday. Cattle and hogs finished lower. I'm John Perkins with a Brownfield Market Update. You are made for farming, and so is Stein. At Stein Seed Company, they have decades of research dedicated to developing seed that allows you to farm the way you want to farm. Stein has yield. Soybeans are up on fund and technical buying, also following bean oil, which was up on crush margins and demand expectations. U.S. planting conditions generally look favorable into mid-month. July beans are up 7 3/4 at 1203 and a quarter. August was 8 higher at 1197 and a quarter. July meal is up 40 cents at 319.30. July bean oil is 62 points higher at 75.16. Corn is higher on fund and technical buying. Unknown destinations bought nearly 150,000 tons of mostly old crop U.S. corn ahead of the open. Planting weather, again, looks good in most of the Corn Belt. July corn is 5.5 higher at 480 and a quarter, and September is up 4 3/4 at 484. And wheat was mixed on Friday. The trade's watching near-term rain chances for dry parts of the central and southern U.S. plains, along with spring wheat planting. Global supplies are ample, and the recent rally might have priced U.S. wheat out of the export market, at least for the most part. July Chicago was up 1 at 6.37 3/4. July Kansas City was 1 higher at 6.94 1/2. July Minneapolis wheat was down 1 3/4 at $7.04 a bushel. Live and feeder cattle were down on profit-taking and the recent uneven trend in beef, lower at midday on Friday. June live was down $1.00 at $2.53, and August was 85, lower at $2.47.82. With additional pressure from the higher-moving corn, August feeders were down $1.35 at $3.72.17. September feeders were 127 lower at $3.70.70. And hogs were down on technical weakness and the lower cash during the session. June was $1 lower at $101.27, and July was down $1.67 at $103.37. Megan Grebner has your full look at the cash livestock markets after this brief break.
1: Atticus, your ally in agriculture. Atticus delivers battle-tested chemistries and the know-how to make them count. With input costs under scrutiny, farmers are trying to be flexible, but there are areas where they shouldn't cut corners. Atticus area business manager John Finiseth says growers should think about pesticide applications as an investment.
2: Pesticide application isn't a cost per acre. It's a wager on protecting yield and quality. Like any investment, it should have an expected return, a level of risk, and a timing component. Atticus offers a wide range of insecticides to help lower the cost per acre while keeping the same level of protection with products like Battalion 2EC and Zara SC.
1: Finiseth says the instinct to trim pesticide costs is understandable.
2: But agronomy data shows that there are smart cuts and dangerous cuts. The difference comes down to whether you're reducing unnecessary inputs versus removing protection where risk is real.
1: Find your Atticus rep at atticus.com.
3: There's a light to moderate direct cash cattle trade that took place throughout the week. Dress deals in the north were at mostly $400, which was $14 higher than the previous week's weighted average basis. Southern live deals were at mostly $255 to $256, $9 to $10 higher than the prior week's weighted averages. Box beef closed lower on light demand for light offerings. Choice down 41 cents at $389.11. Select closed $1.12 lower at $387.05. Estimated cattle slaughter was 90,000 head. Cash hogs closed mixed with a fairly light negotiated run. Barrows and gilts at the National Daily Direct were down a dime with a weighted average of 92.54. The Iowa Minnesota was $1.18 higher with a weighted average of 93.83, and the Western Corn Belt up 61 cents with a weighted average of 93.35. Pork values were higher, up 83 cents at 97.59, and estimated hog slaughter was 461,000 head. I'm Megan Grebner for Brownfield.
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7: A frost advisory begins at 1 a.m. tomorrow morning and remains in effect until 8 a.m. tomorrow. Bright sunshine expected this afternoon, with daytime highs approaching 62. Winds out of the northwest, 10 to 15 miles per hour. Clear skies tonight, lows dip down to about 35. Bright sunshine expected tomorrow, high temperatures reach up to 65. I'm weatherology meteorologist Laura Lockwood on News Channel Nebraska. Right now, it's 60 degrees.
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The devil went down to Georgia. He was looking for a soul to steal. He was in a bind because he was way behind and he was willing to make a deal. When he came across this young man sewing on a fiddle and playing it hot, and the devil jumped up on a hickory stump and said, "Boy, let me tell you what. 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Now you play pretty good fiddle, boy, but give the devil his due. 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

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'Cause I told you once, you son of a..."

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5: News, I'm John Saucier. As U.S. blockade on Iran continues, Iranian state media says Tehran has delivered its latest proposal regarding an end to this conflict. President Trump says while they're continuing to negotiate over the phone, he's not sure if they can reach a deal.
6: Iran wants to make a deal because they have no military left, essentially, and they want to make a deal, but I'm not satisfied with it.
5: That was right before the president went to Florida, where he is delivering an economic speech today. White House principal press secretary Anna Kelly responding to worries about spiking gas prices in light of this war on Iran. Here's her comments on Fox's America Reports.
7: But the good news is that this president built, just over the past year and in his first term, a strong and resilient economy that, as he said, is not only going to send us back to where we were before, but better than we ever were before.
5: Gas is up by about $1.20 compared to a year ago. 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
10: A frost advisory begins at 1 a.m. tomorrow morning. Lows level off around 35 tonight under clear skies. Winds out of the north, 5 to 10 miles per hour. Highs level off around 65 tomorrow. Ample sunshine expected. Clear skies tomorrow night. Lows around 48. A blend of clouds and sun Sunday with daytime highs approaching 75. 80 Monday. I'm weatherology meteorologist Laura Lockwood on News Channel Nebraska. Currently 60.
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0: 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They'd like to remind you it's time to get your required lawn sprinkler backflow tested to ensure proper safety for you and the public water system. The Nebraska City Board of Public Works is having a meeting at 8:15 Tuesday, May 19th at the Utilities Office located at 100 Central Avenue. 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

0: your weather. A frost advisory begins at 1 a.m. tomorrow morning. Lows of a low around 35. Tonight, under clear skies, winds out of the north, 5 to 10 miles per hour. Highs level off around 65. Tomorrow, ample sunshine expected. Clear skies. Tomorrow night, lows around 48. A blend of clouds and sun. Sunday, with daytime highs approaching 75. 80 Monday. I'm weatherology meteorologist Laura Lockwood on News Channel Nebraska. Currently 60.
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2: Nebraska Cornhuskers baseball is on the air.
3: So here's Jeter Worthley, who's had a four-hit night. First pitch, and this one is hit hard into center field, and falling down is Carl. Boyer will score easily. Worthley rounding second on his way to third. We're tied. RBI triple for the kid.
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6: Full count now on Murray. Three balls, two strikes. Unger's pitch.
3: Strike three call, outside corner. And Unger works around the trouble with his fanciest of tap dance shoes. And a zero hammered down in the top of the ninth.
6: One ball, no strikes. Smith brings it home.
3: Stokes swings and hammers one down the left field line. Fair ball. This is going to win it. Overbeek around third. He's going to score. Brett Stokes has his second walk-off. And this time, breaks the hearts of Kansas State in a 7-6 Nebraska winner.
2: Now, let's head to the booth. Standing by to call today's action, here's Ben McLaughlin and Kyle Crooks.
7: The Nebraska Cornhuskers have traveled to the Eastern time zone to battle the Ohio State Buckeyes for a three-game series in Big Ten play. And although these two teams are on different spots of the track, the race to the postseason is on. The goal for Nebraska just keeps stacking wins. This is a team that has their best start since the 2008 season through 45 games, and they'll look to continue that here this weekend against Ohio State. Good evening from Bill Davis Stadium, Nick Swisher Field. Ben McLaughlin joined by my broadcast partner this weekend, Kyle Crooks. Casey, getting to this point of the season where Nebraska is going to wear the label Road Warriors on the road last weekend at Illinois. Another road series here against Ohio State. They'll have their final home stand against Iowa next weekend before finishing on the road at Minnesota. This team's going to spend a lot of time in hotel rooms and rack up the miles on buses and planes, but one thing's for sure, the caliber of baseball that this team's expected to play will not change.
8: Yeah, I think it's just part of the maturity of this team, no matter the environment, no matter the feel of a road environment. You know, you go last week, you had kind of the circumstance of what the USC weekend was, and then you go to Illinois, and it's not quite that, right? But it doesn't matter to this team. The task at hand is winning a series, and we always talk about it, and you always bring it up, the race to 40, right? You got six games to win for the rest of the regular season. Of course, you want to win more than that, but if you want to ensure the opportunity potentially to host in the postseason, if you get to that 40 win number, then you're in a really good spot. And this weekend, Nebraska on paper is in a really good spot to win another series, and it starts here tonight with a little shaking up of the rotation.
7: Sure, and I think it's interesting, too, when you peel back the onion of where both teams are, right? Nebraska's in the thick of a regional host conversation. If they play well, they're at least going to have a seat at the table of a top eight national seed. Not certain that's going to take place, given what is on the line with the rest of the teams in the country fighting for those roles, but cementing their spot in a regional host, their objective. Now for the flip side with Ohio State, Kyle, they're fighting for a spot in the Big Ten tournament in Omaha. So you get the feeling that their season kind of hangs in the balance with the next few series.
8: It's been an up and down season for Ohio State. A win tonight would get them back to 500 in Big Ten play, but yeah, they're kind of in the middle of the pack right now in Big Ten play, and if things were to really go south, like you said, you could be on the outside looking in when it comes to the Big Ten tournament. But for them, they've been very streaky, right? Lost their first two series, won three consecutive, and lost their last two. They're coming off a series on the road. They lost two out of three at Rutgers. So for them, they're trying to find some momentum. I think they've just had a lot of issues, especially in their pitching staff. Their ERA is gaudy coming into this weekend, especially within conference play. So can they figure some things out in their starting rotation, have a little bit more consistently offensively on this end? We hope that's not the case.
7: Well, you mentioned the rotation. Let's go back there now. Carson Yasa grabbing the ball on the Friday. You know, you think of a 34-win baseball team here on just May the 1st, right? You'd think you'd have a little more stability in your rotation. Nebraska's still mixing and matching, trying to find the right recipe.
8: But I think the good thing is, and you brought this up, they have options. They have the ability to do that, mix and match some things. You know, if they need to even shake it up again, the potential is, hey, even like a guy like Tucker Timmerman who started in the past, he could find himself into some weekend starts. But having the luxury of Ty Horn now being such an incredible piece of that bullpen, linking things to one of the best closers in the Big Ten, and Jay Sean Unger, but all the confidence in the world right now, of course, in Carson Yasa, that has never wavered. But Blackowitz, after what he did on Sunday to secure a series, and then Cooper Katsky, yeah, it's been tough over the last two starts for him, but when I look at his entire body of work, I'm confident whenever 19 takes them out.
7: Nebraska and Ohio State here this weekend. We mentioned some shuffling of the rotation. Something that I think this team's looking to build on, of course, Tuesday, you know, you've gotten plenty of help in the bullpen, but finding those pieces beyond Jay Sean Unger, I think, is really important, something I have my eye on with this bullpen moving forward. Of course, you want to get length out of your starters. That's a goal of every team on the weekends, but there's a few guys I kind of have my eye on, Jalen Worthley being one, specifically Tucker Timmerman, another, of guys that you're hoping to gain that confidence and that reliability and trust factor moving into a postseason. Oftentimes, Kyle, if you're going to make a run deep into a season, it falls strictly on the length of your bullpen.
8: Yeah, no doubt about it. And I think it's been a godsend over the last week plus. Jalen Worthley, what they've gotten out of him, and some really big innings going back to the USC series on Friday night, and what they were able to get him kind of extended. But what he brings out of the bullpen, the new life that he's found, and you mentioned Tucker Timmerman and what he's done in his midweek starts over the last two, but also, you know, a Kevin Minnell, who they brought in with a lot of expectation. How does he factor in here down the stretch? Caleb Clark, who I know they have some confidence in. Ryan Harrahill. Some of these other guys that as the back end of this season continues to finish out, who are some of those X factors? I think Jalen Worthley right now, you put him in that pot as one of the biggest X factors in the bullpen.
7: Nebraska and Ohio State fans slowly filing in here. Bill Davis Stadium, the wind is blowing hard out to right field. A very cool day. Cold, almost, some would say, depending on who you ask. Here this time of year on just May the 1st, as some college baseball heading your way here with Nebraska and Ohio State. We'll step aside for our first break. When we come back, a conversation with Nebraska head coach Will Bolt. That's coming up next. You're listening to the Huskers Radio Network.
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12: We're here for those who build America. 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
7: Welcome back to Columbus. 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Welcome in Coach Will Bolt.
13: team's going to be road warriors here to finish out the year. Obviously, last week at Illinois, on the road again, Ohio State, and another one here coming up in a few weeks. What's the dynamic with having so much time away from home and keeping these guys in shape ready to play here at the end of the year?
14: Yeah, obviously we had a lot of energy expended on Tuesday, as we do all of our games, but how hard these guys compete. So Wednesday was a very, very light day. We were up and at them early on Thursday, up at the field by 6:30 a.m. and on a plane, yesterday morning, had a couple of stops. So we had a good practice last night. Guys are ready to, I think the challenge to this group has been, we need to set the tone better on Fridays on the road. I think you'll see a team determined to do that tonight.
13: Yeah, we talk all the time about learning lessons and how obviously it's better to learn those with wins than losses. And I'm sure that was probably something you wanted to pass down with the team from what you saw last week.
14: Yeah, that's a great thing about teams that really, really care about making the main thing the main thing. And they can take things that we need to work on and go apply them, as opposed to getting emotional about it and start to maybe question, whose fault it was that it didn't go the way that it was supposed to go. Ultimately, it's my job to make sure we're in the right frame of mind to go compete hard. I've got a great group of leaders that are going to back me up, and I can't wait to see these guys play.
13: Yeah, and certainly on Tuesday it was that way too. A lot of adversity faced. They kind of had the momentum in the middle part of the game, but again, guys seem to be merciless in what we call the fourth quarter, and the belief factor seems to be an all-time high right now.
14: Yeah, they're the thing we always impress upon is 1 through 9, 1 through 9. You're gonna have to beat us for 9 full innings or more, and you're gonna have to make a bunch of pitches to us to be able to do it. And when the group is sold out to that, playing together as a team, and again, part of that is playing, having each other's backs. We're playing good defense, and when we don't, can the pitching staff pick us up as offensive players and vice versa? So that's going to be at the forefront for the rest of this year for us to finish strong.
13: We have more with Coach coming up next on the Huskers Radio Network.
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13: Tonight, the Huskers and Buckeyes open up a 3-game series here in Columbus. Welcome in back coach Will Bolt. Some more shuffling of the rotation, bumping Yass up to a Friday role. What have you seen from him to, obviously we know the stuff is Friday night stuff, but to feel confident with him in this role?
14: Well, he's got a knack for getting a punch out. His misses have become smaller and smaller as the year's gone along. He's gotten us deeper into games more consistently. So again, just having that punch out stuff on Friday, I think will be key, but also just him kind of setting the tone. We seem to play well behind Yass. And again, we need to get out off the right foot tonight.
13: What kind of challenges in front of him with this offense when you look at look at their spray charts and data this year.
14: Yeah, there's definitely some slug in there with the doubles and home runs and extra base hits and some of those things. And there's going to be some guys that have a chance to hurt you, you know, where if you set up some innings, it could turn into a crooked number. So, again, just I need to feed a little bit off their aggression as well. They're a very aggressive hitting team. So, again, the misses need to be small so they feel like that they need a swing. And then hopefully some of those pitches that they choose to swing at are ones that dip right out of the strike zone.
13: What's the book say on the starter we're going to see tonight?
14: Yeah, he's very competitive. I wouldn't say that any one of his pitches is plus necessarily, but he can throw four or five pitches for a strike. And he just kind of he competes. He kind of bears down when the going gets tough. He's had some base runners and made some big pitches. So, again, the key for us as always is just can we go up there and take the balls and swing at the strikes aggressively? And when we do that, we can slug. We can hit with two strikes. We can hit with runners in scoring position. And we beat on the opposing starting pitcher's pitch count.
13: You mentioned got out here to work out. Another turf surface. This one maybe a little bit different just looking at it. How's the ballpark play today?
14: Yeah, it's the wind's kind of a crosswind. It's going to be northwest wind today and tomorrow, same as we had last night. So it's going to play pretty big to left field and center field. And it's a pretty large field. You know, there's some gaps to cover in both left and right center. So ball's going to kind of hang up to left field. Ball's going to go a little bit to right field. So turf plays pretty quick is for what I saw last night.
13: All right, what's our lineup card looking like tonight?
14: Yeah, we're going to lead off Moyer in center field. Worthley's going to DH tonight with Yas pitching. Sanderson's at first, carries at short, Bucks in left, Overbeek's at third, Grigo's in right, Larry Fikes is going to hit eighth and catch, and Stokers is in the nine playing second base.
13: Fikes and Yasa have developed a little something here. How have those two kind of worked together, and how have you seen Fikes kind of take control of this role catching him?
14: Yeah, it's not that Jeter wasn't doing a good job, because he certainly was, but he gives Larry a bit of a role here as probably our best receiver behind the plate. He's worked really hard at it. He brings great energy for our pitching staff back there. And again, with a guy like Doss who's got plus stuff, you're going to need to get all the strikes that you can for him. So he's done a good job, and he's swung the bat well, too. He's hitting some tough luck, or his numbers would be even better.
13: Thanks, Coach. Good luck.
14: Thank you.
13: Coach Bolt here with his pregame. We've got more coming up. This is Big Red Bay.
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23: Welcome back inside the Acres Broadcast Center. I'm Camden Cohn. Before we get to today's lineups for the Huskers and the Buckeyes, let's first take a quick look at a Nebraska Lottery scoreboard update. Let's start with some other games from within the Big Ten today. Minnesota and Penn State were supposed to play earlier. That game has been canceled, so Nebraska-Ohio State will be the first game. Michigan will take on Maryland. Murray State takes on Purdue in an out-of-conference series. Number one, UCLA travels to East Lansing to take on Michigan State. Iowa hosts Illinois later tonight. Indiana takes on Northwestern. That's at Wrigley Field in Chicago. Late tonight, two games. Rutgers takes on number 21, USC. And late tonight at 9 o'clock, number 13, Oregon, hits the road to take on Washington. Elsewhere around the country, in the ACC, some scores of note. North Carolina State leads Miami 9-6 in the bottom of the sixth. Stanford, a 2-0 lead over Notre Dame. They're in the bottom of the fourth there. In the top of the third, number 3, Georgia Tech trails Xavier 3-2. Later today, Louisville takes on Wake Forest. In the Big 12, K-State takes on West Virginia later. Arizona State travels to Orlando to take on UCF. Number 11, Kansas hosts Arizona. Oklahoma State hosts TCU. In the SEC, number 24, Alabama defeated Vanderbilt 5-0. Missouri will take on number 5, Georgia. Kentucky hosts Tennessee. Number 22, Arkansas hosts number 17, Ole Miss. Number 15, Florida. Number 15, Oklahoma hosts number 25, Florida. Number 8, Auburn travels to take on number 7, Texas A&M. And number 4, Texas hosts number 10, Mississippi State. Our scoreboard update was brought to you by the Nebraska Lottery. For a wild ride, enter the Nebraska Lottery's Pony Payout promotion. Until July 28th, enter non-winning $5 Pony Payout scratch tickets online for a chance to win a new red sports car. 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Now let's send things back to Bill Davis Stadium in Columbus, where Kyle Crooks is standing by with tonight's starting lineups.
8: Ken, did I give that about a 1.5 out of 10 on your attempt there at the horse sound? But appreciate you trying. We'll get you again here soon. That's Camden Cone. 1.5 is what I'm going to go with. Christopher Sullivan Diaz, he is also back at the Acres Broadcast Center. 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Take a look at tonight's starting lineups. This is the start of a three-game series. Some late first pitches, of course, tonight, but also tomorrow, a rare Saturday night start for Game 2. And then Sunday will be a little bit earlier for the finale of this series. The Huskers come in 34-11, their best 45-game start since 2008. They've won three consecutive games. They're 17-4 in second place in the Big Ten. Take a look at Will Bolt starting 9 in his seventh year. His record as the head man of the Huskers, 204, 137, and 1. Mac Moyer leads off. He's reached in 44 consecutive games. He'll get the start in center field. Leads the Big Ten coming into this weekend in hits. Leads the Huskers an average at 399. He's driven in 27 this year. Jeter Worthley, he won't be catching, but rather the DH with Yasis starting. We'll get to that in just a little bit. You heard Ben mention that with Coach Bolt. But Jeter coming off the game of his life, 5-for-5, the first Husker freshman since 2018 to get 5 hits in a game. Worthley, of course, almost a week removed from his first college home run in Champaign. So he'll be the DH, bat second. Case Sanderson at first will bat third. Dylan Carey will hit cleanup. He's in top 10 all-time in hits in Husker history. He'll be the shortstop. Jet Buck will get another start in left field, his 20th in the last 21 games. He'll bat fifth and play at second base, 318, 7 homers, and 41 driven in for Jeff. Joshua Overbeek at third base, he bats sixth. He's 274 on the year, 3 homers and 23 driven in. Drew Grieco, one of the best freshmen in the conference. He will make a 29th consecutive start in right field, 5th all-time in a single season for Ribbies for a Nebraska true freshman. Sitting 323, 7 homers, 35 driven in right, and again will bat 7. Trey Fikes with Carson Yasa pitching. Those two have created certainly some chemistry. They will be the battery today. Fikes bats 8th and will do the catching. Meanwhile, Rhett Stokes rounds out the starting 9. Batting 9th is Niner. Rhett Stokes, after he had his second walk-off hit of the year on Tuesday night in a dramatic win against Kansas State. Meanwhile, for Ohio State, led by Justin Hare in his second year, he's 34-58 as the Buckeye head man. They're 21-21 overall, and they are 10-11 in conference, tied for 7th in the league, 10-8 here at home. Alex Bemis, he'll lead off and play in left field, leads the team in walks with 27, team best on base at 422. Henry Kazmaier has hit safely in 7 of his last 9, has some pop, 8 homers, 36 driven in, but the number that really pops is 20 doubles this year for Henry Kazmaier. He'll be at shortstop. Batting third is Noah Furch in right field. Dane Harvey, he's the big power threat, 13 home runs, 47 RBI, both of those a team best. He'll clean up and play at first. Batting fifth is Maddox Simpson. He'll be at third base, batting 266 with a trio of homers and 21 driven in. Mason Eckelman does the catching and will hit sixth. Batting seventh is the speedster Lee Ellis, 14 stolen bases, so if he gets on, look out. He has a team best 4 triples as well, so he'll bat seventh and be at second. Brett Mangrum is the DH. He'll bat eighth at 258 on the average. Rounding out the starting 9 is Miles van de Heuvel in center field, a 227 hitter with 3 homers and 22 driven in. Now it's time for the Nebraska Corn Pitching Preview. Nebraska roots run deep where tradition and community thrive. Discover the stories behind our state's rich heritage at IamNebraskaCorn.com. A shuffling of the rotation, Carson Yasa on this Friday night. Rob Childress on what he wants to see from the flamethrower.
1: Well, just going out and being the best version of himself. And Ohio State's a very aggressive offensive team, and I think that plays well into Carson. And him just going and attacking and letting his stuff play. And if we get them on swing, I think he's got a chance to give us a great Friday night start. And that's something that we've been looking for the last couple of weeks. And hopefully he'll get us off on the right foot this weekend.
8: So Yasa, he is moving now to Friday night, first time in his career. We saw him on the middle game of the Illinois series, did pick up the win in 5 innings. He had 5 strikeouts, all of that in the first 2 frames. He did throw 100 pitches. He'll be opposed by Gavin Kuzneski. You heard Will talk about it in his pregame conversation with Ben. He'll throw the kitchen sink at you. About 4 or 5 pitches that he could throw for strikes. The sophomore righty at 6'1", 190 from Fishers, Indiana. Fastball, cutter, change, curve, and sweeper. So you will see a lot if you're a Husker hitter here today. Nebraska tries to keep pace with UCLA in the top spot of the Big Ten standings as they come into this weekend unbeaten in conference at 21-0. Huskers 17-4. The closest to Nebraska is Oregon at 15-6. Well, I wish I had better news for the weather here in Ohio State. Now, there's no precipitation. It's just cold. It feels like 40 degrees. 49 degrees is the temperature, but it feels like is 40 degrees, and that will dip down as we head to the later innings here in the Eastern time zone. It's taken me a bit to adjust back to Eastern time, but you could be in the low 40s, high 30s when this thing is all said and done. The Nick Swisher Field, Bill Davis Stadium, is plopped down in the middle of the athletics complex. You have the practice fields for the Ohio State Buckeye football team over the wall in left center field. Of course, their spring practice is done, but it's 330 down the lines, 400 to straightaway center, and 370 to the left center and right center power alleys with a big video board playing the introduction for the Ohio State Buckeyes out in right center field. The Huskers have not been here in a handful of years since 2022. They played a handful of times in 2024, last of which in a duo of meetings in the Big Ten tournament, which was the first of back-to-back Big Ten tournament championships for the Scarlet and the Cream. Getting closer to the national anthem here at Bill Davis Stadium. As the lights are on, we'll start to take effect as we roll on. Getting closer to baseball. Huskers 34-11, 17-4 in conference. Look to build on that as the Buckeyes take the field. We'll step aside when we come back. Ben McLaughlin will paint the play-by-play picture next on the Huskers Radio Network.
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7: Alongside Kyle Crooks, I'm Ben McLaughlin, back at Bill Davis Stadium, Nick Swisher Field, here on the campus of Ohio State University. The Buckeyes have taken the field. Gavin Kuzneski going through his warm-up tosses ahead of this one, and we're inching closer to first pitch. It is 50 degrees here at the ballpark, a real feel of 40 on the 1st of May. Wind out of the northwest at 11 miles an hour, gusts up to 19. That is out to right field. Here on this playing surface. Going to get this one started a couple of minutes past the 6 o'clock hour here on the Eastern time zone. Back just after 5 in the Central time zone in the state of Nebraska. 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The Buckeyes in their home white uniforms, white tops, white pants. Script Buckeyes in all caps across the chest. Red hats, the iconic block O in silver on the front. The visiting Huskers in their red tops, gray pants, white script Nebraska in cursive across the chest. Red socks, red hats, white block N on the front for the Huskers. Mac Moyer getting ready to lead us off for the series. He is our leadoff hitter of the game, brought to you by your participating Nebraska Kubota dealers, including Nebraska Equipment and Seward, Roars Machinery in Beatrice, and Omaha DMA Kubota of Omaha. Moyer is a junior lefty, hitting .399, sixth in the country in hits coming into this game. A right-on-left matchup for Kuzneski, ready for the first pitch of the ball game. It's on its way, and it's taken high and out for ball, 1-0. Kuzneski making his 12th start, 3-2 record, ERA of 5.53, coming to this one against the Big Red. Sunsplash Diamond for the moment here in Columbus. As the 1-0 travels home, it's taken for a strike on the outside corner here, 1-1. Moyer, 8-game hitting streak. We've made you plenty aware of his on-base streak that is still rolling right now, but to familiarize yourself with that, 44 straight games, Moyer has reached base. 1-1 is fouled straight back to the screen, and it's 1-2. Kuzneski's last start came a week ago in Bainted Field against the Rutgers Scarlet Knights. 6 innings, 4 hits, no runs. He shut out the Scarlet Knights through 6. He walked 4, punched out 5. One of his better starts of the year. Here's the 1-2. Moyer half-hearted swing and a miss on a curveball down into the dirt. Good start for Ohio State and Kuzneski. Sophomore righty strikes out Mac Moyer. Tough guy to strike out, too. Moyer just his 22nd strikeout of the year. And that his 184th at bat. Now here's the red-hot hitting Jeter Worthley. Jeter brings a .314 batting average to Columbus, his highest mark of the season. First pitch on the way. Jeter takes an overhand changeup right over the heart of the plate, 0-1. Jeter fresh off a 5-for-5 performance against the Wildcats of K-State on Tuesday night. The 0-1 pitch, breaking ball right over, 0-2. So Kuzneski has come in and started filling up the strike zone early. Worthley traveling back to the Sunday game with Illinois, 6 for his last 6 at the plate. Down in the count here, 0-2. Here's the pitch. High with a fastball. That one topped out at 90. That's the most velocity we've seen from Kuzneski. We heard Will Bolt give us the scouting report on this right-hander. Not overpowering stuff, but he'll mix in 5 different pitches. Here's the 1-2 on the way. Worthley swings and misses on a slider traveling down and away from him. 2 up, 2 down, both via the strikeout for Kuzneski. He has one game this year that you circle with the strikeout numbers, and that was against Minnesota. Back on the 27th of March, he struck out 10. That was by far the most he has had in a start this year. Now Sanderson, first pitch on the way to Case. There's a changeup in there, 0-1. Boy, he is just pounding the zone early. Sandy batting 363. He is on an 8-game hitting streak. The 0-1 pitch skips in the dirt. High up into the air. It's going to travel near the Ohio State third base dugout. Visiting Huskers in the first base dugout. Huskers get a little sunshine for the moment. Shadows creeping out toward the third baseline behind us. 1-1 on Sanderson. Here's the pitch. Another changeup, another strike at the knees outside corner. We have seen the full repertoire of Gavin Kuzneski through 3 hitters. He has emptied the tank. Not holding anything back early. Here's the 1-2. Shot back and out of play off to the left. That was a fastball. Count sits at 1-2. No score just underway here at the top of the first. Glad you've joined us here on the Huskers Radio Network. Kuzneski winds and deals. Pitch misses in the dirt. Good take there from Sanderson. It was an overhand curve. And the count rests at 2-2. Kuzneski takes a deep breath, ready to work on 2-2. Here's the pitch. Sanderson swings and lifts a high fly ball to left. Wind will knock it down. Charging Bemis nears the line and makes the catch in fair territory. One step before he hops over that line. And that'll end the inning. Huskers go in order here in the top of the first. No runs, no hits, no errors. Nobody left through a half inning here in Columbus. Nebraska 0, Ohio State coming to bat on the Huskers Radio Network.
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8: 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It's the Huskers 0. The Buckeyes coming to the plate for the first time in the bottom of the first to take on the new Friday night starter. That is Carson Yasas, who moves from Saturday to Friday, trying to get this series off to a fast start in a 1-0 series beginning, and we have an in-stadium MC for this series. How about that, P-Mac?
7: We sure do. Trying to bring the juice here in Bill Davis Stadium. Carson Yasa finishing his warm-up tosses, ready to make his 12th start brings with him an 8-1 record, ERA of 3.75. Yasa last through against Illinois, 5 innings, 3 hits, 2 runs, 1 earned. He walked a season high 6 and struck out 5. Defense behind him, Jet Buck in left, Mac Moyer patrols center, Drew Grigo in right, Joshua Overbeek at the hot corner, Dylan Carey manning his shortstop position, Rhett Stokes at second, Case Sanderson at first, Larry Fikes doing the catching tonight for the Big Red. Yasa, the 6'7 righty, ready to work on Alex Bemis, the left fielder, takes the first pitch, fastball at 93, 0-1. Bemis made the catch of Sanderson to finish the first. Right-handed stick, a junior at 280 on the year. 8 home runs out of leadoff spot. Takes outside here with a cutter, 1-1. This is a power-laden Ohio State offense. They rely heavily on the long ball to help them out. Feast or famine, some would say. The 1-1. That is hammered in the left center field gap. Moyer back into his right in front of the warning track. Makes the catch for out number 1. Pitchers can live in that part of the yard today as the wind is blowing in and almost straight to the right of the diamond. Good start for Yasa. Harmless fly ball in left center field for out number 1. That'll bring in Henry Kazmar. He is a left-handed stick. He's the shortstop for Ohio State. Senior at 333. First pitch over at the knees. Fastball called strike 0-1. Kazmar has taken the Jamarcus Lawrence path, starting his career at Ohio State. Transferred to South Carolina last year. Found his way back to Columbus this year. Way over the top of a curve. 0-2. Ohio State really glad to have him back. 8 home runs, 36 driven in for the senior. Yasa stands tall, goes from the windup, the 0-2 pitch. High with a fastball at 96, 1-2. New role for Yasa. Occupying the Friday spot. We know he has Friday night stuff. The 1-2 pitch, breaking ball drilled to right field. Grigo, a few steps to his right, makes the catch chest high. Another hard hit ball. That one left the bat at 98, but got a lot of topspin on that one. Grigo able to make the catch. Here's Noah Furch, senior batting 285. 7 home runs for Furch. He's a 285 batter. Boy, I think Ryan Day might be a little envious of some of the size of these guys early on. This pitch is over for a strike, 0-1.
8: Well, he doesn't have a long way to go to get to the football field
7: right
8: from here.
7: Well, he's no shortage of talent. Would they have three of the top 7 picks or 8 picks in the draft this year? The 0-1. Bouncer to third, foul, wide of the line. Overbeek watches it bounce past him, nothing and 2. So maybe he's not hurting for as much talent as some others. The point still stands. Ohio State's big.
8: At some point, him and Stokes might go chest to chest the way this season has gone on the base pass.
7: I want to try to avoid that. The 0-2, breaking ball popped up a mile high, playable on the infield. Overbeek, Fikes collect. They both fight over it. Fikes makes the call and communicates with his third baseman. Ball's caught regardless. They can figure that out in the dugout. So for the Buckeyes, 3 up, 3 down in the first. No runs, no hits, no errors. Nobody left. We're through 1. No score. Nebraska and Ohio State. This is Big Red Baseball.
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8: 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Three up, three down on both sides. Offensively, scoreless game as we head to the second. Gavin Kozneski goes back to work for the Buckeyes. One thing I've learned this year when I've traveled with the Huskers is Nebraska baseball runs on energy drinks, especially this broadcast and this communications department. It runs on C4. It runs on about a minimum 300 milligrams of caffeine.
7: It's a terrible habit that we've gotten into, and it's great for the local economy because these boys will sniff out the closest spot with them, and by the end of the weekend, they are completely wiped out. Top of the second inning, Dylan Carey set to lead off. The first pitch is hammered toward deep in the hole. It's short. Backhanded Kazmar. Long throw across the diamond. Good play. One pitch, one out. For Kozneski, they had the pull side shift put on Carey, and he, of course, hits it as deep into the hole as you could hit it into short. Short left, Kazmar makes the play. One pitch went out for the Huskers in the second. Here's Jet Buck and another three infield alignment on the left side of the diamond for Buck. First pitch, inside corner with a change, called strike. Boy. For a guy who has struggled with command at time for Kozneski, he has been razor sharp through the first inning plus. The 0-1, Buck swings and fouls one straight back to the screen. So another quick two-strike count on a Husker hitter. There is not a lot of space between the catcher and the backstop, something to pay attention to with men on base and balls behind the catcher to the backstop. The 0-2 pitch, swing and a miss. Elevated a fastball. Buck waves and misses. Already the third strikeout for Kozneski, who is just mulling the Huskers down through five hitters.
8: Now, we mentioned the amount in the arsenal, but he does have some swing and miss stuff. He had 10 Ks against Minnesota, like you mentioned, had a start, 9 Ks against Memphis earlier this year.
7: He's not living on a lot of barrels right now. We'll see if Overbeat can change that. Beeks has seen his average climb to 274. First pitch on the way. High fly ball, left field line. Again, Bemis chasing. He's in foul ground. Can't make the catch as it one hops into the Ohio State bullpen. Fortunately there for Overbeek and the Huskers. He's going to see another pitch or two and give Yasa maybe a chance to have three sips of Gatorade before he has to come back out to the bump. Five pitches into this inning, and he's got two outs and a strike on Overbeek. Flagpole in left center has laid down with the wind. The 0-1, cut and a miss on an elevated fastball, 0-2. I don't think he's been in a hot, behind an account yet. No balls, two strikes on Overbeek. Kozneski brings it in the dirt. One ball, two strikes. Overbeek had the double that set the table in the bottom of the ninth against K-State on Tuesday. Huskers really hoping to get him heating up again at the end of the year, much like he has throughout his time here in Lincoln. The 1-2. There's a floater over the head of the third baseman chasing it. Reaching up to make the catch is Simpson. At third in foul territory. Good play by Simpson to track that down. Got it on the hands of Overbeek, and six pretty tough at bats for the Huskers to start this game. No runs, no hits, no errors. Nobody left through an inning and a half in Columbus. No score between Nebraska and Ohio State on the Huskers Radio Network.
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7: 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Yasa at 6'6".

0: He is the Ohio State version of Adam Dunn.
1: I like that.
0: Stokes is playing about 30 feet in right field. This one just misses up and out. Three balls and a strike. Yasa had a 1-2-3 first. Working on the lefty, Harvey, but he's behind in the count. The pitch, ripped to center. Hit on a line. Moyer will watch it bounce right in front of him and make the catch on a hop. So the first hit of the game and the runner of the game is Dane Harvey. Took a 96-mile-an-hour fastball, 108 to center field.
1: He's had a really good season. You mentioned his size, but 13 home runs, 47 driven in, leading the team in both categories, hitting .313. He's been really solid in the middle of this lineup.
0: Maddox Simpson will hit with Harvey at first, right on right matchup. Standing tall, slightly open stance from the right side. First pitch, outside corner, called strike with a cutter, 0-1. Overbeek, a step or two on the cutout at third. Potential bunt from Simpson. Simpson bats .266 on the year. Yasa from the stretch brings it home. That is slapped off the glove of Sanderson, and it's going to roll out to shallow right. Harvey's going to make it all the way to third. And Ohio State has the table set on Yasa here in the second inning. That was not hit hard at all, but just a line drive that Sanderson could not quite grab with the glove. And it rolls behind him.
1: You're almost better with that soft liner if Sandy doesn't make that play to just let that land out in right field so Harvey doesn't get an extra base down to third.
0: So the Buckeyes have him on the corners with nobody out. And Mason Eckelman, pretty dangerous hitter in his own right, stands in. First pitch, taken for a strike, 0-1. Eckelman at .297. He's belted five homers and driven in 36. Second on the team in RBIs. Huskers have the defense back. They'll surrender a run for a couple of outs. This pitch is pulled foul, first base side. Yasa has worked ahead. Nothing in two.
1: That's what you want to see, Ben. We saw a lot of three-ball counts. You mentioned five innings last week for him, but 100 pitches. So it took him a lot after those first two innings. Kind of labored at times, was behind in the count.
0: Yasa way ahead here, 0-2. The pitch, elevated to fastball. Good grab by Fikes, popping out of the crouch. 1-2. Well, we know Yasa has strikeout potential. Getting one here would be massive. Buckeyes on the corners. Yasa's 1-2 pitch. Breaking ball just missed outside. Simpson had bluffed a move to second, but stays put. Two balls, two strikes on the left-handed hitting Eckelman. Yasa to the belt, the pitch. Just missed out again, full count. Pretty big pitch here early in the game. Harvey walks off the bag at third. Simpson from first. Yasa comes set. And a pick to first. No score. Buckeyes threatening. Three balls, two strikes. Here's the pitch. Ripped but foul. First base side. It was a cutter that Eckelman turned around. It's going to roll all the way down to the base of the wall.
1: Chase Ciola, I think, getting a workout down there. He's been the primary foul ball guy.
0: That's a long way down there. Count still 3-2. Yasa ready to go. Here it is. Low ball four, and the Buckeyes have them loaded with nobody out. And Fikes out to talk to Yasa.
1: Dan, you were ahead in the count, and credit Eckelman. That was a tremendous at-bat, and I wondered if he got on, we'd see Rob Childress here to come out and try and calm things down. There's still nobody out here in this inning. Some hard hit line drives in the first two. We've seen, especially in Illinois, the ability to get a big-time double play from this infield. You'd certainly surrender a run if that was the case.

0: You fall behind Harvey 3-1, and he smashes a single to center. Have a little bit of tough luck on the at-bat to Simpson with a soft liner off the glove of Sanderson, as Sandy leapt up as high as he could to try to glove it. But as you mentioned, ahead of Eckelman 0-2, and you felt like that was the at-bat to get yourself back into the inning, but instead, a 3-2 walk. And now you're starting to play with a little bit of fire here in the bottom of the second inning. Lee Ellis, the batter, 265 on the year, 6 home runs. Bases loaded, nobody out. Right on right matchup. Yasa brings the first one home. In there for a strike. Good pitch with the cutter. Nothing and one on Ellis. Yasa with a mess in front of him here in the inning. The 0-1 waved and missed on another cutter. This one broke away from him. So again, for the second straight hitter, Yasa ahead, nothing and two. Yasa holds at the belt. Kicks and fires the 0-2. Swing and a miss. Strike three. First big out for Yasa on his first strikeout. Everybody stays put. Bases loaded, one out for Grant Mangrum.
1: Confidence with that cutter, Ben. That's his pitch when he's rolling. And that was an absolutely massive strikeout for Yasa. You feel like he's working with some confidence now after that meeting.
0: Mangrum on the year batting 258. Just his 18th start of the season. Husker's going to go even at the corners, back in the middle. Right on right matchup, open stance for Mangrum. Yasa's pitch. Breaking ball, strike one. Outside corner at the knees. Starting to build off that confidence. Yasa holds. The next one. Strike two. Same pitch, same spot. And Mangrum, using all of his 10 seconds after Yasa has worked ahead. No balls, two strikes. Carson ready to go. The pitch. High fly ball, right center field. Bashes Grigo back underneath of it. Makes the catch for out number two. The runner will tag from third to score. Everybody else stays put. It's a sac fly RBI for Mangrum, and the Buckeyes have grabbed a 1-0 lead. Well, all things considered, I think both sides happy with that. Yasa, one pitch away from getting out of it at only one run.
1: Yeah, again, I think you take a run for an out in that spot so early in the game. And Simpson, he was pretty far off of second. If that throw went into the bag, they might have had him too far dancing off the bag.
0: First pitch on the way is in for a called strike on the nine-hole batter. That's Miles Vandenhoevel. Vandenhoevel making his 12th start. This one's queued up the first baseline and foul, 0-2. Vandenhoevel looking for his first hit. Stats are way wrong. Looking at the wrong guy. 227 hitter. Technically, he's looking for his first hit
1: tonight.
0: For the
1: weekend, right? Why not?
0: The next one home. That's a jam job foul back over our heads. Still 0-2. Well, the good sign from Yasa is after the walk to Eckelman, he has come back and absolutely pumped strikes in there. He's again ahead 0-2, and you'd love to get Vandenhoevel here because it's back to the top of the order after this AB. Yasa's 0-2 pitch. Breaking ball, strike three. Inside corner. Got him with a cutter. And that puts the lid on the second inning. For Ohio State in the second, one run, two hits, no errors, and they stranded two runners. After two innings here in Columbus, it's Ohio State 1-0. This is Big Red Baseball.
2: Mom. Mom, I'm hungry.
3: Me too.
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0: 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Ohio State with a massive threat on Yasa in the second. Bases loaded, nobody out. Yasa able to hold it to just one run. So the Buckeyes take a 1-0 lead into the third inning and into work for us. Here's Kyle Crooks.
1: All right, appreciate you, Ben. 1-0 Buckeyes. We head now to the third inning. Gavin Kuzneski, he's been as good as we've seen here this year, at least through two innings. Six up, six down. We mentioned some of the walk issues for him. He had four walks against Rutgers, but previous to that, his previous two starts did not have a walk against Penn State or Purdue. So going through that track right now, I'm just throwing strikes. Overall, a team that's been up and down this season. Drew Grigo stands in righty bat. First pitch is an off-speed down center for strike one. Kuzneski is a sophomore right-hander, 6'1", 90 from Fishers, Indiana. Has already surpassed his innings total from all of last year. Modified wind, one strike pitch. Slides outside for ball one to the righty bat in Grigo. Ben mentioned the start his last time out at Rutgers, a series the Buckeyes lost 2 out of 3, went 6 sterling innings. Walks were somewhat of an issue. 1-1. Fastball, late swing and miss. It's now 1-2. And 10 strikeouts against Minnesota. Two starts ago against Purdue. Allowed 10 hits in just 4 innings. 1-2 hole. Grigo swings at the off speed. Elevates in the air to right center field. Long run for Vandenhoevel. The center fielder makes the catch in right center. About a stride or two in front of the warning track off his left shoulder. And 7 up, 7 down for Gavin Kuzneski as Grigo is retired. Grigo came in a 3.23 hitter. Now that brings in Trey Fikes. 2.59, no homers, 4 driven in. 6 of 16 in his last 5. Gets an opportunity to catch Yasa on Friday night, right on right. First one, an overhand curve, steers inside to Larry Eugene Fikes III, better known as Trey. His squad trailing 1-0. One gone, bases are clear in the top of the third. Next pitch, a fastball is lined into center field, base hit. If you had Trey Fikes with the first Husker hit, take a bow. And Jared Meister did, our great communications man. So he will take a bow here in the press box. Trey Fikes, 7 of his last 17. He's now reached a 9 consecutive when he's had an opportunity. Hits in 5 of his last 6. So with that, that earns you more and more opportunities, and especially for Trey, Will had said, we've got to, you know, give him a role on this team, and that's to catch Yasa, be the starting catcher now on Friday nights, previous Saturdays. Well, now it's Niner in the 9 spot. Rhett Stokes, righty bat. Kuzneski deals a fastball that's floated in the air. Foul right side. Twisting foul on the warning track dirt along the sidewall for strike one. Stokes, his 20th start at second base tonight. He's had a 6-game hit streak, had his second walk-off swing on a cold Tuesday night at Haymarket Park against Kansas State. The other was on a cold day against Maine. So he likes these type of temperatures. Feels like a 40 degrees in Columbus. Fikes leads off first, 1-0 Buckeyes pitch. Stokes swings, fouls that off his instep, and that is not good in cold temperatures. He's not wearing a shin guard, so he'll walk just outside the right-handed batter's box, take a

0: for Stokes.
1: 1-0, Buckeyes lead top three. We'll throw over as Fikes is back head first. Just ahead of the tag. 42nd consecutive game. Mack is in the leadoff. Started that opening weekend. I should say second weekend against Louisville and Arlington. Pitch. Moyer goes around on a sword off speed. He got caught out in front.
0: That's two of those from Moyer with the sword. You don't see him fooled often at the plate.
1: Went down on strikes his first time. 399 hitter. Good for a team best on the average this year. Leading the Big Ten in hits. Fikes leads off first. One strike pitch bounces in. Fikes late break. Recovery. Eckelman throws down. The swipe tag is in plenty of time. Didn't get away nearly enough for Fikes to take an extra 90. And that is the final out of the inning. Huskers in the frame. No runs on a hit. And with Fikes getting thrown out at second, nobody left in the frame. Middle of three, Yossi goes back to work. When you return, Buckeyes 1, Huskers nothing on the Huskers Radio Network.
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1: Back here in Columbus, Ohio, bottom of the third inning. Buckeyes lead 1-0 over the Huskers. Carson Yasa goes back to work. Alex Bemis, the leadoff man, will pop up the first in back of home. Look out. Oh, there's a fan who's standing there with a scarf on that was 5 feet away from danger. Landed on the concrete of the concourse. Out of play for strike one. Alex Bemis, three of his last 16 over the last five and change games. Team best on base, that's what you want from your leadoff man, has walked a team high 27 times. Stokes shaded up the middle. 0-1 is raked on the ground to short. That's fielded by Carey. Rhythm toss to first. Gets Bemis 6-3. So one gone home, third, 1-0 Buckeyes, and it's Henry Kazmar to the plate. Kazmar from Bath, Ohio, former South Carolina Gamecock, one of two of those on this roster that have transferred over from the Gamecocks. He has had a great run of it in Big Ten play, hitting .318 in conference, 13 of his 20 doubles in conference. First one from Yasses, up and away to the lefty bat, 1-0. Those 20 doubles he's had this year, that's fourth most in the country. Open stance lefty bat. Holds the swing, takes a strike, outer third. Pull shift is on. Stokes in the natural grass out and right. Carey is shaded up the middle, just to the left of second. The infield is turf, and the outfield is natural grass. Pitch. 1-1 is floated in the air, left field side. Long run for Jet Buck, and he'll run out of room towards the Buckeye bullpen. On a fastball at 95. Yasa, it was tough in moments in the second. Bases loaded, nobody out.

0: strikeout, sack fly, strikeout. Held Ohio State to just one run. Downhill, fastballs, foul back to the strings, remains a ball and two strikes to Henry Kazmar. You mentioned Kazmar from Bath, Ohio. That's about 120 miles here from Columbus. First two seasons here was an all Big Ten freshman team member in his first year. 1-2 floats out on a curveball that doesn't break back over. 2-2. He was the everyday starter in his first year at shortstop. Surpassing 250 career hits this year. Pitch, 2-2 is laced in the air, deep down the right field line. This will be foul and given a ride. Over the fence in right, but well foul as Grigo just jogs on over. A little courtesy jog. 330 down the lines, 370 into the gaps, and 400 is straightaway center. Kazmar digs back in. Yasa, that tall frame, first base side from the line. Unleashes home. Yank foul of first. Remains 2-2. 1 point this year for Kazmar. He hit safely in 18 consecutive games. That was from early March to early April. One of his best weekends was against Purdue a few weekends ago at 8 hits. Pulse shift still on to the right of second. 2-2 home. Fastball just missed low at 97. That's been the upper reaches of what we've seen from Yasa so far. At times 98 on the gun in his career. So now a full count to Henry Kazmar. 1-0 Buckeyes. Pitch. Again, yanked foul. First base side. Is that Sayola over there? He just never jogged back from the last one.
1: Yeah, I think he was just hanging out over in the bullpen.
0: Now he's sprinting back in. Love to see his step count. He's always the first one out of the dugout. Looks like his gig. Three balls, two strikes. Base is clear. Pitch. Floats high and away. Lost Kazmar on a full count walk. So more traffic here for the Buckeyes. They have a 1-0 lead, bottom of the third inning. And it's now Noah Furch who will stand in, a fifth-year senior. He popped out to Trey Fikes, who was bumped into by Overbeek. That was to end the first inning. Pull shift now to the left here for Furch. There's a T at the end of his name, his last name, but it's silent. First pitch is smoked in the air, left center field. Moyer on the accelerator makes the catch off his right shoulder. He'll throw into the cut and a long sprint back to first for Kazmar. That thing was belted 97 off the bat. There's one man who covers a lot of ground. Boy, that is Mac Moyer. We saw it this past weekend in Champaign.
1: Yeah, that fits the narrative that Coach Bolt gave us. That there's a lot of room in the alleys in this ballpark. And Moyer, like a wide receiver trying to track down a long bomb there. He had to run a long way to get to that.
0: He's done such a great job in center field this year. Dane Harvey, big lefty slugger, pull shift to the right, Stokes in shallow right. First pitch, a fastball dots that outer half to the big lefty stick, who singled his last time. Hits an 8 of his last 10 games, 16 driven in during that span. Career best 13 home run season for Dane Harvey. Yasa from the stretch, one strike pitch. Outside, fastball at 94, 1-1. Ben mentioned his home run stretch at one point at home run in 6 consecutive games. That was from April 12th to April 21st. Had 7 home runs and 16 driven in during that stretch. Yasa's 1-1. Fastball, rather slider, cut on and missed. He was caught in between and a weak sword that time on the hack from Harvey. Started his college career at Cali County Community College. Say that 5 times fast. 1-2. In the dirt. Bounces in on a breaking ball. It's now 2-2 to Dane Harvey. His midweek last week against Akron, drove in six runs, also homered. Runner leads off first, 1-0 Buckeyes, bottom three, pitch. Strike three! Outside corner, Harvey knew it. He just unstraps the batting gloves, takes the helmet off, and walks back to the dugout. For Yasa's third K, second of the backwards variety. In the frame, no runs, no hits, no errors, and one left. We're now three complete, game one of this three-game Big Ten series. We head to the fourth, Buckeyes 1, Huskers nothing. This is Big Red Baseball.
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1: 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Huskers have been shut out through three innings. See if they can get something going here. Second look at Kuzneski, starting with Moyer.
0: So top of the Husker lineup, 1-0 Buckeyes lead. Second inning, sack flies, your differential. Mack was at the plate when Fikes tried to take off on a ball in the dirt, so he gets a fresh count. Moyer struck out his first time. Against the righty, Gavin Kuzneski, 3-2, 5.53 ERA. Fans, that black glove in front of the pensive stare. Righty's first. Underneath the batting gloves, misses on a breaking ball for ball one. Most of the team yesterday went for some ice cream at Grater's. They give away those Major League small batting helmets that you put ice cream in. 1-0. Strikeout or half. Ben got about six of them.
1: Yeah, I was raking them in. My son, Bo, is going to be having a field day in the bathtub with large quantity of plastic helmets.
0: He's going to be the happiest kid in Omaha. But Mack Moyer got a Seattle Mariners one. 1-1. That swung on, dug out, and flowing in the air. Shallow right field. Lee Ellis, the second baseman on a back pedal, makes the cap-high catch, and there's one away. But he got a Seattle Mariners ice cream helmet. Of course, his dad, Jamie, spent a big portion of his career there over his 25 seasons in Major League Baseball. So when we saw Mack, he just said two words, go Mariners.
1: Go Mariners. With the subtle lift of the ice cream helmet.
0: Connor Behrens, who runs a lot with this program, said that as Worthley stands in, takes the fastball strike, outer third. The flavor, the go-to flavor was, I think,
1: blackberry.
0: Raspberry?
1: Yeah, something like that.
0: He was very adamant.
1: He was.
0: He was upset nobody else got it. 0-1 to Jeter Worthley. That swung on, tapped in front of home plate. They'll say foul. Eckelman fielded that just to the right of the lefty batter's box. So it's 0-2 to Jeter Worthley. 1-0 Ohio State, top of the fourth inning.
1: Huskers just can't really catch a barrel right now. They had a couple there with Grigo and Fikes, but not a lot of contact that you're super thrilled with to this point.
0: Goes back to the kitchen sink that you see from Kuzneski. Fastball, cutter, change, curve, and sweeper. For the sophomore at 6 foot 190, the 20-year-old, sits at the belt, fires home the 0-2. That's outside. One ball, two strikes to Worthley. 5 for 5 on Tuesday night. Jeter must have been floating through air on Tuesday. 1-2. That swung on and laced just to the right of second. Surfs into center. Base hit. on a curveball reaching out over the plate and sizzling a line drive that skipped on the edge of the infield dirt and rolling into center for the Huskers' second hit. Both similar line drive singles to center. So Jeter picks up where he left off on Tuesday. His average was at 314 after that five-hit midweek. And now it's Sandy. Case Sanderson, left-handed hitter, 1-0 Buckeyes top four. First pitch, the righty Kuzneski deals an off-speed strike, inner half. Last year for Kuzneski, pitched to just south of a 7 ERA. Just 56 innings, so he's already surpassed that. Leg kick at 0-1. Sanderson takes in the dirt, chested down by Eckelman. Stare to Jeter, who walks back to the bag. For Kuzneski, very early on in his high school career, had some SEC interest, the University of Kentucky. That was very early on. Throw to first, Worthley back headlong. Heading into his sophomore year in high school, that's when a lot changed for the right-hander. Put on a lot of weight, added velocity, and all of a sudden, recruiting really picked up. 1-1 to Sanderson. He'll swing, send one high in the air, shallow left center field. Nonchalant jog for Vandenhoevel. The center fielder makes the catch, and Jeter sprints back for the second out. And Sanderson is retired. So two gone, brings in now Dylan Carey. 1-0 Buckeyes, top of the fourth inning. So with that, Gavin Kuzneski had a lot of offers coming out of high school. It came down to Ohio State and Notre Dame. The difference, Link Jarrett left, went to Florida State. So with that, Ohio State became his number one. Pull shift to the left for Dylan Carey. First one, a curveball misses high and away for ball one. His own personal scout said this on a podcast. As competitive as anybody can pitch in a high-pressure situation as Worthley's back headlong on the throw over to first. Dylan Carey back in. One ball, no strikes. The offering right down the chute on a changeup, 1-1. His big thing coming out is if you can command a fastball and get outs with a fastball, that's when everything just falls into place. That's just part of the puzzle for the Friday night starter for Ohio State. That five-pitch mix. Jeter leads off first. Another throw over. And again, Worthley back. Jeter's 4 of 5 in stolen bags this year. He provided the Huskers' second hit on a line drive single right past the originator. 1-1. Carey almost got hit. He twists out of the way, Matrix style, and it's 2-1. Dylan Carey, over 200 career hits. Tied for 9th all-time on the hits list in Husker history. Could use a big one here. Get a rally started. 2-1 home. Outside.
1: That's the other part of it, Kyle. There just hasn't been a lot of tacks or stress pitches for Kuzneski so far.
0: Which has been the opposite.
1: Exactly.
0: Of what we've seen all year. And sometimes the Huskers haven't had that big swing with runners in scoring position, but they've had runners on consistently. That's not been the case so far. Throw over and a lofting ball. Worthley back head first again. A lot of ball game left. Second time through the lineup here for Gavin Kuzneski. 1-0 Buckeyes. Top of the fourth inning. Pitch. Swinging a ball grounded to short. To his left, Kazmar will go the short way and a flip to second. Covering is Ellis for the final out of the inning. So they get the force in the frame. No runs on a hit. No errors in one left on base. Slide to the bottom of the fourth. Yasa emerges out of that dugout. And he'll take the ball when you come back. It's the Buckeyes 1 and the Huskers nothing on the Huskers Radio Network.
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0: Carson Yasa, 52 pitches into his start. We'll go back to work in the bottom of the fourth. 1-0 Buckeyes. Maddox Simpson swings at the first. Parachutes one right side. That'll angle well foul. Bill Davis Stadium. It's Ben McLaughlin. I'm Kyle Crooks. Camden Cohn, Christopher Sullivan Diaz back at our Acres Broadcast Center on a cold and chilly, not so much windy, Friday night. 0-1. Bounce off of Yasa, deflects to Carey, and Rhythm will throw on the run to first. The inventive 1-6-3, why not? It's a bouncing ball off the hip of Yasa, deflected on a high-arching bounce to Carey, charging to his left. Would Corral throw on the run to get Simpson?
1: That was not hit softly. 99 off the bat, and I think, fortunately for Nebraska, not so much Yasa, but since it was hit so hard, Dylan didn't have a lot of time to react up the middle, so the ricochet was no problem for him to adjust to.
0: Now Mason Eckelman to the plate, 5, 6, and 7. Here for the Buckeyes, a lead 1-0. A lefty stick takes high on a curveball from Yasa, 1-0. Pull shift to the right, Stokes in shallow right field. Carey plays up the middle. Next pitch is bounce foul behind home on a slider. 1-1 to Mason Eckelman. Yasa has 3 strikeouts in his start, 2 of which to end innings. 1-1, yank blowing inside, fastball at 94. He's 3 strikeouts away from the most for a Nebraska starter in a Big Ten era. Swing and a slow chopper over the mound to the right of second. Carey has it almost at straightaway second, and he throws out the runner Eckelman, chugging down the line. That was a high hopper to the right of the mound, just over the slope of the mound. Carey already was in the pole shift, and the charge in towards his left field on the infield dirt, and throw another base runner out on the run. So he's had a couple of difficult plays. 2 up, 2 down for Lee Ellis. First one is swung through on an off speed. Ellis, right-handed speedster. Buckeyes a 1-0 lead, bottom four. Oh, 1. Outside. Yasa working quickly. 1-1. 85 strikeouts for Yasa this year. Nearing tops all time for a Nebraska pitcher in the Big Ten era. That's a slider strikeout or third to Ellis. Brett Sears has the most not too long ago in 2024. He had 101. He's nearing Cade Povich on that list. 1-2, off-speed fisted foul behind home on a curveball. That's the type of swing and miss stuff that brings the scouts out to the ballpark and the radar gun behind home plate. Yasa fires. Smoke line drive, center field, base hit. Just lined up a fastball at 95. exit speed of 104 for Lee Ellis, who is a threat to take off with 14 stolen bases. So a two-out base runner, home fourth. Now for Grant Mangrum. The good thing is, with two outs, just take care of who's at home plate, and that's a 258 batter who did bring in the long run on a sac fly to right. Yasa's ready to work, just waiting for Mangrum to join the party. The speedster Ellis leads off first. The first delivery bounces in. Chested down by Trey Fikes. Another pull shift now to the left. Stokes playing in back of second. Yasa's 1-0. Runner takes off. Pitch in for a strike. Throw down on target. Oh, and Stokes had the ball knocked out of his glove on the slide. Stokes is still down, holding his glove hand. The ball popped out on the slide. The throw could not have been better. Stokes is quickly to his feet, seems to be okay.
1: Yeah, it's the glove hand, most likely a thumb or a finger with the slide and the impact of the runner coming into second base. He immediately had the glove fly off the hand on impact. It's Tanner Fowler out to take a look at the hand of Stokes.
0: Will Bolt also walking out there to make sure he's okay. I think if he holds on, which would have been a hard task within itself, almost impossible, but I think they would have got him. 15 of 17 now on the year for Ellis. Fowler and Bolt, they jog back to the dugout, so Ellis swipes second. Again, the matter at hand is at home plate. One ball, one strike count to Grant Mangrum. 1-0 Buckeyes, bottom of the fourth inning. Buckeyes trying to do some damage here with two gone. They're 238 with two outs this year as a team. 1-1. Swung on and missed. Slider down to a bent knee. Strike two. So one pitch from getting out of this thing. He's retired the side on strikeouts in the last two innings. Three total in his start. Comes set at the belt. Light kick and offering. Floats a little high. A curveball that didn't drop in enough over the inner half. Two balls, two strikes. Grant Mangrum. Bat over the back right shoulder, tight to the plate, 2-2. Swing and a ball, grounded to third. Overbeek's got it. Will throw across in time for the out. Hitting over. Two out single and a stolen base. Fails to Bloom. Yasa, a little stare for the opposite dugout as he shuffles back to the Husker dugout first base side. In the frame, no runs on a hit, no errors, and one left on base. Through four, we slide to the fifth. Ohio State 1 and the Huskers nothing. This is Big Red Baseball.
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0: One of every three fatal crashes in Nebraska involves an alcohol-impaired driver. 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Lone run from the Buckeyes. Sack fly in the second. It's 1-0 Ohio State as we slide to the fifth. Jet Buck gets things started here in the top of the fifth. And my man B-Mac here to tell you about it.
1: Appreciate you, KC. Huskers have had next to no traffic on the bases. In fact, it's been more like a lonely drive on a highway in the middle of the night. Just not a lot going on for the Huskers. Just two base runners offensively through the first four innings. We'll see if Buck can get something started here in the fifth. First pitch comes in, and it's taken for a strike with a changeup, 0-1. He has served up a lot of first pitch changeups here in this start. Buck struck out swinging his first trip. Pull side shift put on the right-handed hitter. Wisniewski steps off, can't get on the same page, and now he's calling like a pitch comm issue. Yeah.
0: He can't hear anything.
1: So he'll pop the lid off and give it a swap with the pitching coach. Wisniewski in great shape with the pitch count. He has only thrown 51 pitches to this point. One out single for Fikes, a one out single for Worthley. Back to back innings. That's been it for the Huskers on the bases against Gavin Kuzneski. His pitch is upstairs under changeup. But as we talked about it, for a guy who has at times really fought command problems, he has not had that issue at all tonight. Ball and a strike on Buck. Here's the pitch in the dirt. Two balls and a strike. Jet came into this one batting 318, senior from Washburn, former Ichabod. Did you know that?
0: I didn't know that.
1: Now you do. The 2-1 on its way. Buck swings and lifts a high fly ball into center field. Backing up a few steps, now in the right center gap. Center fielder makes the catch. That's Vandenhoevel.
0: One thing I do know, BMAC, is this is a team that's due for a big home run output, right? They haven't homered a whole lot in the last five games, only one home run in the previous five games. It feels like a power burst is getting set to break out at some point here for Nebraska. Maybe it's just me speaking it into existence.
1: I like your thought process. This isn't a bad candidate for that. And Joshua Overbeek, 0-1 here in this one. First pitch on the way. Overbeek takes high. Another first pitch changeup. Ball one. Nebraska in a 1-0 hole. Only five hits to this point in the contest. Three by the Buckeyes, two from the Huskers. Kuzneski sends home the 1-0. Hit him. Got Overbeek right on the thigh. Casually flips his elbow guard. That didn't do a lot of helping of Overbeek that time, but he'll happily take the hit by pitch. His 15th of the year. He's now within one of Jeter for the team lead. And for the third consecutive inning, Nebraska has a one-out base runner. Andrew Grigo to the plate. Grigo flew out to center field his first time up. Kuzneski from the stretch, the pitch. Grigo lines one into center field, a base hit. Station to station goes Overbeek. That was the hardest hit ball of the evening for the Huskers. 103 off the bat of Grigo. He's now 1-for-2, and Trey Fikes going to get a chance to get this thing tied. First time tonight, Nebraska's had two base runners on in an inning.
0: And BMAC, all three hits, been kind of the same thing, right? Line drives out to center field. Fikes had the first of the trio. Between Jeter and Grigo and Fikes, the three hits have been the same thing.
1: See if Trey can get another one here. Get this thing tied in the fifth. Kuzneski to the belt. Overbeek dance around. Double steals on. Hit and run. The ball squirted to first base. It's picked up by Harvey. He steps on the bag to get Fikes. Hit and run with a double steal. So runners at second and third now. But two outs in the inning. It'll be Rhett Stokes. The last crack here in the fifth. Remember, Rhett just suffered an injury to his left glove hand defensively in the last half inning. See if he's showing any ill effects of it here. But the Huskers have their biggest threat of the game. Second and third, two outs. Buckeyes still leading 1-0. Kuzneski comes set, the first pitch. Stokes swings and bounces one on the ground to short. Picked up by the shortstop, throws to first, and a quick erase of Stokes and the Huskers. And the threat is eliminated for Ohio State. No runs, a hit, no errors. Two left for the Huskers in the top of the fifth inning. We're halfway through in Columbus. Ohio State 1, Nebraska nothing. 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
0: 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Huskers had their best rally in the top half of this inning. Could not bring in a run and trail by a lone run. We had Damon Benning chiming in, too, on text. He's saying I sound cold over
1: here. Are you?
0: I don't know. I'm a little cold. I wish I had those hand warmers.
1: Yeah.
0: You squeeze and it gets a little hotter.
1: Those would be nice.
0: Maybe Damon could mail me those overnight. I wouldn't put it past him either.
1: He might have it in that assortment pill kit that he carries around. First pitch chopper to third. Foul ball is the call. Overbeek continues the play on Miles Vandenhoevel, center fielder. I think he's got about everything in it.
0: Yeah, he needs to pack something like that for us. For the trio, you, me, and Nick.
1: Yeah. Vandenhoevel taking his time getting back to the box here. First pitch swinging on Carson Yasa. Vandenhoevel, the nine-hole hitter, 9-1-2 for Ohio State. Boy, Nebraska had their best chance to score in the top half, but you would love to come back and get a zero on the board right here with how sharp Kuzneski has been for Ohio State. The 0-1 pitch, missed by an inch on the outside corner, 1-1. Vandenhoevel, 227 with the average. He has started every game for Ohio State this year. This pitch is fouled off to the right and out of play. And it's 1-2. Yasa just chucked out his 71st pitch of his start. There are bodies in the Husker bullpen down that right field line. Yasa winds and fires the 1-2 pitch. Breaking ball, nubbed out in front of the plate. Yasa gets the spinner. Underhands over to Sanderson for the out. That was a tough play. That thing was had all kinds of spin on it. Yasa able to have it nicely plop into his glove. And he gets his leadoff man in the bottom of the fifth.
0: Yeah, that was a really tough play with the spin off the very end of the bat. But Yasa, he got through five innings last week, beat Mac with 100 pitches. He's at 72 right now and nearing getting through five. So for him, a little bit more economical.
1: No question. Here's Alex Bemis, the leadoff hitter, 0 for 2. First pitch hammered on the ground to third. Long throw for Overbeek. Gets it to first. Sanderson keeps the left foot on the pillow. And a quick second out for Yasa. Good play by Overbeek over at third. Makes the long throw across the diamond. Bemis now 0 for 3 out of the leadoff spot, and that'll get Henry Kasbar to the plate. 0 for 1 officially. Has flown to right and walked. Kasbar batting 333. Open stance from the left side. First pitch catches a piece of the outside corner, 0-1. 1-0 Ohio State. We're in the bottom of the fifth inning. Yasa winds and deals. Late on a fastball at 96, 0-2. Overbeek with two strikes will head on over to help the shift. Yasa way ahead. No balls, two strikes on Kazmar. Here's the pitch home. Fouled off to the left and out of play, over everything, headed to the parking lot.
0: You know what's a big miss? Him not coming out to rock the Kazmar. But it sounds, because it kind of sounds like Kazmar.
1: Yeah.
0: Kind of, I don't know.
1: That's what we call a Sharpieism. Welcome to the club. You're officially in.
0: We ate at one of his favorite Italian restaurants.
1: We did. The 0-2 pitch just misses down and in, pulled inside on the lefty. Some were more pleased with their portion size than others last night.
0: I was happy, so that eliminates one of us.
1: That's good. Yasa's 1-2. Bounced on the ground, left side, tough play. Overbeek has it hit off the heel of his glove. It bounces into right field. And that's a two-out base runner for Ohio State. That was a high chopper. Just in a funky placement with the shift. Overbeek the only one to chance to make that play. It'll go as an error on Overbeek.
0: Yeah, it would have been. It still took a really tricky hop, so it's just one of those that we'll go down as an error on Overbeek, but that took a tough hop for him on the move.
1: Two-out base runner, and now Noah Furch, 0 for 2. First pitch home in the dirt. Good block by Fikes. You certainly don't want to hand over any additional outs in a 1-0 game, so hopefully that does not come back to haunt the Huskers. That's the game's first error. 1-0 Buckeyes, bottom of the fifth inning. Yasa ready to work. Here it is. Just missed with a cutter, 2-0. Overbeek near the line at third. Carey has swung around in the hole as well. Stokes almost behind the bag at second. Yasa's 2-0 pitch. That's low, 3-0. So this inning being extended a bit on Yasa and the Huskers. Carson going to have to come all the way back. Here's the pitch. That's in there, 3-1. Boy, you certainly don't want to give up this AB to Furch with dangerous hitting Dane Harvey hanging around in the on-deck circle. Urson's set. And the 3-1. Inside, ball four. That didn't miss by much, but it is a walk. And now, a little bit of danger in front of Yasa. You've got two on, two out, and the ever dangerous Dane Harvey and all 13 of his home runs. Ty Horn starting to play catch for the Huskers. Trey Fikes out to deliver some scouting instructions to Yasa. You got a big test to get out of this fifth inning.
0: Yeah, it's their big, big power bat, as you've outlined, B-Mac. And for him, had that sharply hit, one of the hardest hit balls off of Yasa, that single in the second, was able to get him down on strikes his last time. He was confused on that looking K back in the third.
1: That was a cutter right on the outside corner. How does he want to work him here? Big Buckeye threat here in the fifth, already leading 1-0. The first pitch, Harvey chops one off of his foot as he goes spinning around that left-handed box. Ball bounced out to Carson Yasa. That was another cutter. He even wears the red shin guard on that front foot, but that clearly got a lot of the leg of Dane Harvey.
0: And if you know he's feeling it, you want to go back to that cutter, just keep boring in on the hands.
1: Yeah, it's been interesting to watch how Yasa works to Harvey. Obviously, you want to stay away from the middle of the plate. So he's pounding him away, and that busted that one in. To start this at bat, it's 0-1 on the big left-handed hitter. 6'5", 270 in the left-handed box. This pitch is a slider, misses off the outside corner, 1-1. So just like in his last at bat, working both sides of the plate. Definitely want to stay out of the middle here. Two on, two out in the Ohio State fifth inning. Yasa's 1-1. Drilled into the right center field. Charging hard, Grigo in the gap. He's there and gloves it waist high on the full sprint in right center field. And that gets Yasa out of some trouble here in the fifth inning. For Ohio State, no runs, no hits, a walk and error, and two left. We exit the fifth and enter the sixth with a Buckeye leading 1-0. This is Big Red Baseball.
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1: How was that? That's my first try.
0: That was not a horse.
1: Yeah, it was.
0: All right, we'll
1: but
0: take it.
1: Whether that's a horse or not, we can tell you that for a wild ride, you got to enter the Nebraska Lottery's Pony Payout promotion until July 28th. 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And I'm going to pose the same question to you I did to Nick. Does a horse and a pony make the same noises?
0: I don't know, but I'll say this. If a horse made that sound, I'm sending him back to the vet.
1: You're saying that type of noise isn't going to win the Derby?
0: No. The running of the Oaks? That was tonight, right?
1: I need to practice in my hotel room, I guess, tonight.
0: Yeah, that's right. Got the Derby coming up this weekend. Top of the sixth inning. 1-0 Buckeyes. Mac Moyer, top of the Husker lineup. Gavin Kuzneski. First pitch is taken high. So a lot going on with the horses this weekend. Of note, when the Huskers trail after six innings, they're 5-9 this year. They trail 1-0. They have the top of the lineup against Kuzneski, who deals a fastball strike down the heart of the plate. 1-1 to Mack, trying to extend his 44-game reach streak, nearing Bryce Matthews. Reached in 52 consecutive, handful of seasons ago. 1-1 home. Off speed, lace in the air, deep down the left field line, corkscrewing foul into the Ohio State bullpen, 1-2 to Mack. You know, what's interesting about Moyer, of course, has had such a great season, but dealt with so many injuries in the fall. Had the elbow surgery, dealt with a hamstring issue in the fall as well that he had to battle through. 1-2. Breaking ball, hoisted in the air, medium deep left. Bemis in, now into shallow left, makes the catch, and Moyer is retired. A rare 0-for in three trips to the plate for Mack. Brings now Jeter Worthley to the plate in the sixth inning. Worthley has one of the three Husker hits, all three of which line drive singles to center field. So Jeter is 1-for-2. Last 30-plus games, Jeter's hitting north of 350. 24th consecutive game in that two-hole. First pitch, right on right, is a little bit high. Curveball didn't snap down in the zone from Kuzneski, 1-0. Jeets of the DH here today with Fikes doing the catching of Yasa, 1-0. Up high, two balls, no strikes. Sanderson looms on deck. A 5-for-5 game against Kansas State. First Husker true freshman to have a 5-hit game since Gunnar Hellstrom against Rutgers in 2018. 2-0. Shortens, pulls back, takes a strike. Just underneath the hands, Jeter backpedals, shaking his head, saying that was ball three. Instead, it's 2-1. That wasn't the first 5-hit game from a Husker this year. Dylan Carey had one against South Dakota State earlier this season at Haymarket Park. 2-1 of the plate. Swinging a high chopper to short on a second bound. Cap high corral from Kazmar. The Bullets went on to first to get a Speedy Worthley for out number two. Two gone in the away sixth. Huskers trying to avoid going down 1-2-3 as Kuzneski's gotten better as this start has gone along. Nebraska mounting their biggest rally with two on in the fifth. Got Fikes and Stokes to ground out to stop any further threat. Right on left, Sanderson out of the plate. First pitch right down the chute. First pitch changeup right on cue. B-Mac's been talking about it. All start long for Kuzneski. Buckeyes a 1-0 lead on a second inning sack fly. One strike pitch. That's a little bit low. To Sanderson, who's flown out to left and flown out to center. He's reached in 27 consecutive games. 1-1. Swing and a miss. Curveball swings through it for strike two. There's some gaudy reach streaks that are on the line. Moyer's 44 games. Sanderson's 27 games. You have Jeter Worthley, who's reached in now 32 straight. Pitch. Foul tipped into the glove and hung on to by Eckelman. Inning over. We didn't see that coming. 1-2-3 goes down to 1-2-3. And we're now middle of six. Ohio State 1. Huskers nothing on the Huskers Radio Network.
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1: 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Boy, the Huskers are just dormant offensively tonight. Haven't been able to say that very often this year. But a 1-0 Buckeye lead, and Yasa trying to keep it right here.
0: Yeah, it's important that Carson Yasa throws up another zero, trying to get the Huskers through six, down to one zip. Both teams, three hits apiece. Ohio State's left six on. The Huskers have left three on. And now it's Maddox Simpson to the plate. 5-6-7. First pitch is taken high. Ball one. Simpson is 1-for-2. He grounded literally off of Yasa his last time for a 1-6-3 putout. Pitch. Misses inside. Ty Horn was throwing. Now he's working with the pace. He's a full go in the bullpen down the right field line. Looks to be he would be the guy. First one out of the pen. 2-0. Cutter strike at the knees, inner half. 2-1 now to Maddox Simpson. 266 hitter coming in. Three homers, 21 driven in. On a cold Friday night, the next offering is laced into right center field. That'll plop down for a base hit, split the outfielders, and go to the wall. Simpson rounds first into second, throttles down with a stand-up double to lead off the Buckeyes' sixth inning. That's Simpson's 6-2 bagger of the year. And sets the table now for Mason Eckelman. It was a fastball that caught a lot of the plate. 95. Served out to right center field. So now Mason Eckelman digs in. Big spot here for Carson Yasa. Try to find a way to dig deep. The infield is swung to the right for the left-handed hitter. First pitch is yanked on two hops to first. Deep at first, Sanderson, a long run, the foot race, and he won it. On a head-first slide, they might want to look at this. Runner heads down to the doorstep at third, and Simpson. Boy, if he won that foot race, it was not by much, and I think they'll just take the out here. It doesn't look like Ohio State will challenge.
1: Yeah, no argument from Ohio State. Yasa kind of fell asleep there. He went to cover the base, thinking that was going to get through for a hit. He was the safety hatch for Case Sanderson, who, credit to him, wins that race that you said.
0: Yeah, he fielded that thing on the last specks of dirt on the right side. First pitch, Lee Ellis, a heavy hack and a miss. Elevated delivery at 86 from Yasa. The infield, meanwhile, creeps in, trying to cut off that run from scoring at third. Buckeyes a 1-0 lead. We play in the bottom of the sixth, so nearing the late innings. One strike offering. Ellis swings and misses. Two similar hacks with a helmet almost going flying off the head of Lee Ellis.
1: It's been all cutters other than the single, which was a fastball. I'd be surprised if he backs off that pitch.
0: Couple of cutters to Ellis. Has him down on the count. 0-2. Time called. Ellis the one to call it. And an offensive timeout for the speedster Ellis, who singled his last time. Big spot in this game. Runs clearly at a premium, which is usually the case on Friday nights, but not really when the Huskers have played this year.
1: Yeah.
0: Been so good offensively.
1: And these are the types of games that you're going to be playing in the postseason, so you better get comfortable in them, where a lot of times it comes down to situations just like this. Can you make a pitch, or can you get a hit with guys on base?
0: Offensive timeout is over. Lee Ellis stands back in. Infield is in. No balls, two strikes. Runner leads off third. Yasa fires. Foul back. Just glanced the glove of Fikes as well to the backstop. Remains nothing and two to Lee Ellis. Former South Carolina Gamecock, native of White Plains, Maryland. 0-2, up high. Breaking ball didn't break back over to the right-handed stick. Ducks out of the way, one ball, two strikes. Stadium lighting on, still not taking effect as the sun is yet to completely set here in Columbus. Yasa from the stretch fires. Swing and a high fly ball, this should get a run in. Boyer angles back towards his right, and he will make the catch. Tagging from third is Simpson. The throw is cut off by Sanderson above the mound. Two sack flies have given the Buckeyes a 2-0 lead. Run in here in the bottom of the sixth inning. And that's the second out of the frame.
1: Well, we got some extracurriculars happening. There's been some stares and some chirps from Yasa to the third base dugout. Simpson scores, and as Yasa is back behind the plate about back it up, Simpson with some retaliation words right in the face of Yasa. Will Bolt pours out of the dugout to get him away from his pitcher. The umpire kind of brushed him to the third base dugout.
0: Now all four umpires are meeting. Are they going to give some sort of...
1: That's probably going to be a warning for both sides.
0: Yeah. Just a sort of cut. I mean, Will Bolt is not a part of this conversation yet. Justin Hare has turned to his dugout and saying, enough's enough, cut it out. So essentially it was a warning to Ohio State, but there wasn't really anything sort of verbally issued towards Nebraska. So now two outs in the inning. Bases are empty. 2-0 Ohio State. They've done it on two sack flies. Grant Mangrum, the number 8 batter, right on right. First one is cut on and missed on a slider, 0-1. Well, can Nebraska find a way offensively against Gavin Kuzneski, the right-hander? 0-1, outside, bounces in, fastball at 96. An offense that has been elite in conference play this year has been silenced. sun really harsh as it starts to set. 1-1. Misses low and in. Two balls and a strike now to Mangrum. Sun is really in the eyes of Sanderson at first and all the outfielders. Shadows dominate the left side of the infield. Yasa in the sunlight. 2-1. Yanked outside.

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3: 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Ohio State doubled their lead 2-0 over the Huskers, quickly running out of outs in this game. It's been a very quiet offensive output for the Big Red tonight.
4: Well, the Huskers have not been shut out this year. They trail 2-0, top of the seventh. Dylan Carey to the plate, pull shift to the left. This is a man that you want to get up to get things started. The leader of the shortstop, right-handed hitter, Kosneski's first pitch. Changeup low and inside, voila. First pitch changeup. That has been the case consistently from the right-hander. Works here in the seventh inning. And the striations of sunlight. 1-0 home. That's a high pop fly into the sunlight, shallow left field. The second baseman, Lee Ellis, to the left of second, makes the catch. And Dylan Carey's retired. Now it's Jet Buck to the plate. Well, this has been artistry from Kosneski so far, piggybacking on what was six really strong innings. His season high is seven innings against Butler. First pitch to Jet Buck. Takes changeup underneath the hands inside. Pull shift to the left for Jet. Play here in the top of the seventh. Three infielders on the left side here for Jet Buck, so they barely have to move after DC. Working quick, 1-0. Up high, change up at 80, ball two. Just starts with a base runner. Kosneski's already tied now, his season high within Big Ten play in innings, went 6 1/3 against Penn State. Rocking it 2-0. Outside, ball three. All right, it's a start. Joshua Overbeek is on deck. Rare three-ball count here from the Friday night starter for the Buckeyes. 2-0 Buckeyes lead in the seventh. Fans that glove out. Three-ball pitch. Fastball strike outside corner. 3-1. Jet Buck, six home runs in conference play this year, 24 RBI. As the base is clear on a 3-1. Up high. That's a walk. Changeup misses up the ladder. He's rarely missed with that pitch. Kosneski, his second free pass, his first walk issued. Did hit Overbeek his last time. So a five-pitch walk to Jet Buck. Ends a streak of six consecutive retired. And Buck will lead off first. 2-0 Buckeyes. One out, top seven. Joshua Overbeek now to the plate. Has popped out and was hit by a pitch. I'll throw over to first. Back headlong is Jet Buck. Overbeek, a switch hitter, bats from the left side with the righty on the mound. This was about the time of year that Overbeek kicked it into another gear late in the season last year. First pitch. Outside. Missed on an off-speed to Overbeek, 1-0. Came into the season, did Overbeek best shape of his career. Battled all sorts of injuries, including a second procedure on a broken bone in his foot in the fall.

0: pitch. He'll swing, roll one to first. Backhanded pick by Harvey. Steps on the back, throws to second. The tag is late, and Buck is in feet first. I think the Buckeyes might want to look at this. Tag was applied by the shortstop, Kazmar. It's a three-out assisted to get the out at first. Runner moves up 90 feet to second, and they will look at a potential double play. For now, Buck is safe at second base.
1: There was a slight hesitation at first base, too, that made it this close. Had there not been any hesitation about where to go with the baseball, would have been really quick to get Buck. But this is a big call, Kyle. I mean, you got a chance to drive in a run with two outs. One of your hotter hitters at the plate, if Buck is able to beat that throw.
0: And it's Grigo who has one of the three Husker hits. Don't have a video look at it here in our booth. It was a backhanded pick by Harvey, who thought at first maybe he would throw down to second, try and get a return throw. But he was so close to the bag that he elects to just stomp that cleat on the white square and then throw to second. Tag was applied by Kazmar. For now, it's a three-out assisted. But Buck is at second base safely. But if this is overturned, this would be a 3-6 double play in the inning and send us to stretch time. Kozneski throwing some warm-up tosses just to keep that arm loose. Meanwhile, he has a new Big Ten high with 6 2/3 completed here. And he doesn't look like he has any signs of slowing down. He's still nearing 80 pitches in his start. Has been ultra economical throughout.
1: When you go back to his last start at Rutgers, 6 shutout. So he's feeling really good about himself out there on the mound and picked up right up where he left off in Piscataway here at home.
0: And that was the one game they won of the weekend series in Piscataway. They won 8-0. They split a doubleheader on Friday and then lost the final two, lost the second game on Friday and lost on Saturday. So they've lost their previous two conference series. Previous to that, surprising, Purdue had knocked off Ohio State. Purdue's 15-9 entering the weekend. The umpires, at least two of the umpires, going underneath near the home plate area. That is where they're taking a look at this video replay, whether safe or out of Jet Buck at second. And the umpires emerge for the call. Runner's going to be safe. Call stands, so that tells you there's not enough to overturn it. And meanwhile, Drew Grigo comes up in a massive spot here in the top of the seventh. Huskers down 2-0. So the Huskers avoid a 3-6 double play to end the inning. Grigo's 1-for-2. Jet Buck leads off second. Will Jeske's picked up a bat. He's on deck. He'll twist, disengage, and throw over to second, where Lee Ellis, the second baseman, just softly applies a tag, and Buck back standing. Jeske would be in place of Fikes in the eighth spot. That's if the inning extends. First pitch, that hits Grigo, and that answers our question. Brings 1-3 to the plate. Jeske comes up. 2 on, 2 out. Represents the go-ahead run.
1: Got a right-hander warming up for Ohio State. Ryan Zamora, I believe, is who it is. Kind of hard to tell from where we're sitting, but I believe that's him. And warming up behind Kozneski. Well, pretty big first appearance of the series for Jeske.
0: Jeske's parents in attendance, sitting down to our right. Right-handed hitter. First and second, 2-0 Buckeyes, top seven with two outs. Kozneski fires. First pitch, a high drive to left field. Bemis goes back, angles to the warning track, has room, makes the catch on the warning track dirt. 98 off the bat, 337 to left. Did not have enough to get it out and give the Huskers a lead in the frame. No runs, no errors, and two left on base for the Huskers. Still held off the runs column. Time to stretch and sing here in Columbus, Ohio State 2 and the Huskers nothing on the Huskers Radio Network.
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1: Nebraska, the first team to hit the bullpen. So good start, quality start for Carson Yasa. He's done after six. Ty Horn into pitch for appearance number 17 on the year. 2-2, ERA of 4.08. 57 and a third worked, 54 hits, 28 runs, 26 earned. He has walked 23 while striking out 56. Opposition hitting 245 against Ty Horn. Into the game to catch, moving from the DH spot is Jeter Worthley. After Will Jeske delivers a hold-your-breath type moment in this game, a deep drive to the warning track that would have given the Huskers the lead had that crept over the wall, but instead it's allowed out, and Nebraska still stuck in this 2-0 hole in the seventh inning.
0: Off the bat, had shades of a late night in Auburn, Alabama.
1: Sure did.
0: Right?
1: A little lighter air.
0: Expected at minimum that Jeske would at least give you that heart-thumping swing, and he did just that. 337 to the right of straightaway left. Miles Vandenhuvel will take the first one up high for ball one. Vandenhuvel, 227 hitter, 9-1-2 here for the Buckeyes in the bottom of the seventh. Horn's next pitch dots that lower outside corner at 94. One thing about Ty, he works with a pace and then some. We've seen him as high as 97. Lawrence, Kansas. The ruddy uncorks. A fastball misses somewhere. Perhaps a little out at 95. It's now two balls and a strike. 2-0 Buckeyes. Bottom of the seventh inning. Vandenhuvel, Bemis, and Kazmar. Two up. Next pitch is fisted foul behind home. Two balls, two strikes. Eighth appearance out of the pen for Ty Horn this year. His pitch to a 2-4 ERA with a win and a loss. Does have a save this year. 15 total innings as a reliever. Pitch fouled back and left out of play. Went to the slider. What's interesting about Ty Horn as a reliever is not issued a walk to 14 strikeouts. Now he's ready to go, but trying to slow him down is Vandenhuvel. Late to dig in. 2-2 home. Swing and a miss. Got him. He got a piece held onto by Jeter. Fastball at 93. And Tyner's got a K. So that flips the lineup now to the top for Alex Bemis. Get you the final line for Carson Yasa. Threw 103 pitches. Went six innings, two earned runs on four hits, three walks, three Ks. Right on right, Bemis takes a slider strike outside corner. 2-0 Buckeyes, bottom of the seventh, one out. Infield swung a bit to the left with Stokes. His cleats firmly on the natural grass in center. 0-1, up high. One ball, one strike to Alex Bemis. Carry shaded more towards the hole at short for the righty stick. Bemis is 0-for-3. Has flown out and grounded out twice. 1-1 is outside. Two balls and a strike. Both runs coming in if you're just joining us on Ohio State Sac Flies. Been nothing fancy on a Friday night. Tyner's 2-1. Popped up, back and right. This will sail out of play. Sun is still not completely set as we're nearing 8 Eastern time, 7 Central. For those listening in our radio network footprint, Turn the calendar over. It's May 1st. Feels like March 1st. 2-2 home. Uppercut in the air. Medium deep right. Grigo on a back pedal. A few steps to his left, and he'll make a two-handed catch. There's two outs. Two-way now for Henry Kazmar. Buckeyes a two-zip lead. Horn trying to work a quick 1-2-3 frame. Last 1-2-3 inning was Yasa in the first. Left-handed hitter. Pull shift to the right. Stokes in shallow right field. Horn's first pitch blazes the mitt inner half for strike one. Career 315 hitter. Pitch high and away. One ball, one strike to Kazmar. A senior. One home. Spoiled left side foul. Ball and two strikes. Fourth in the nation in doubles. Grew up just 2 hours here from the campus in Columbus. Slight open stance. Overbeek now plays to the right of second. A 1-2 is jammed off the fist. Back to Tyner. He bobbles, tries to reclaim. Sidearm sling falling down. It's still in time to get him. Ty Horn didn't field it cleanly. Got it on a second effort cleanly, though. Falling down, a sidearm sling was on target to Sandy at first. And they just get him for the 1-3 putout. First 1-2-3 frame since Yasa in the first. Horn does his job. Can the offense do theirs? Seven complete, eighth inning is next. 2-0 Ohio State. This is Big Red Baseball.
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0: Huskers still looking for their first run of a brand new conference weekend. We now go to the eighth inning. 9-1-2 for Nebraska. Trail Ohio State 2-0. Friday night starter Gavin Kuzneski still on the mound, just north of 80 pitches. Taking the rest of the way, here's BMAC.
1: Thank you, Kyle. 9-1-2. Huskers chasing two. Two at-bats left to try to get it tied and keep playing. Stokes, Moyer, Worthley. Rhett 0-for-2 on the night. First pitch on the way to him. It's taken for a strike with a curveball. 0-1. Just the 83rd pitch from Kuzneski starts the top of the eighth. Three hits tonight for the Huskers has been it. Jeter Worthley, Drew Grigo, Trey Fikes. The only Huskers with hits. The 0-1, breaker too far down and away, 1-1. Plenty of action in both bullpens. Getting late on a Friday, 2-0 Ohio State. Ball and a strike on Stokes. Here's the pitch. Cued off the end of the bat, rolls up the first baseline, picked up on a snow cone by Kuzneski. He'll just take it himself as he touches the bag for out number